0: Since then, authorities have written off the murders as cartel violence spilling over from Mexico. 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On the heads of Sierra Blanca, I will take you in real time on my journey to find out what really happened to my tia. 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
4: Part detective story. Best-selling author and journalist Stephen Talty tells the pulse-pounding tale of an undercover operation to track down a Nazi killer.
5: A part of history that seems so bizarre to me that it couldn't have been real. But in 1964, the Israelis decided that Herbert Zucker's had

0: and he isn't even a politician. Did you see this story? This one's from Fortune. The headline is, former CIA official found with $40 million in gold bars for, quote, work-related expenses, reaches a tentative plea deal. How is this humanly possible? Well, let's talk, shall we? A lot of this is stuff we know, but the United States of America has a ridiculous amount of money compared to the rest of the world. And you and I will never fully appreciate that. At least I don't, because I've only ever lived in America. I've been plenty of other places. I've seen evidence with it. I can put it into words somewhat, but how much money we have? Well, the state of Texas has an economy that's roughly the size of Russia's. Now, Russia's thought of as this near peer superpower, all these nukes. Yeah, they're fine. That big country, it's Texas. Texas. Russia can't even sniff California's economy. So we have ridiculous amounts of money, okay? Because we have ridiculous amounts of money, various people in various branches of government, they get, to make it simple, they get the company credit card, if you will. And it is a company credit card without limit. Now, when it comes to an organization like the CIA, intelligence gathering and all the other illegal crap they do, their job's to do illegal stuff. It's the FBI's job to follow the law, which is hilarious because they shouldn't exist anymore, but it's the FBI's job to follow the law. Frankly, it's the CIA's job to break the law. Their job is to go out and do things that are not allowed in places. That's their job. Their job is to break the law. Now, in Oregon, Chris, can they hear the fire alarm that just went off? They can? Can I keep doing the show anyway? Ah, screw it. Well, what are we going to do? Turn it off? Well, if you just heard that beeping, that's the fire alarm going off. You just have to tough it out. Anyway, CIA's job is to break the law. Just is. Combine that with access to the Treasury, and what you're going to have is a human being who, I'm not going to say is a criminal, but a human being who probably has criminal tendencies. He has criminal tendencies, and he has the company credit card. Think about if you were one of these CIA guys. I don't mean one of the analysts sitting at a desk. If you're one of these CIA guys, and you spend your life, you know, you're working with this rebel group in this country, and you're working with this separatist movement in this country, and you know you're trying to fund revolution. Think how much money passes through your hands at various points in time. Think about the volume, the resources that pass through your hands. Remember, trying to think if it was in that book, Zero Footprint. I think it was the book's Zero Footprint. Again, Zero Footprint. And I may be quoting the wrong book, so forgive me if I am. I haven't read it in forever. But he was talking about the work they were doing with this, I forget which Muslim country it was in, but there was a warlord, and it was really quite simple. He just wanted paid. You had to grab a gigantic quantity of money, and I actually think it was gold, but again, I don't want to say that for sure because I haven't read the book in a while. And they had to take a big old chest full of gold, like Blackbeard, and they had to bring it over and plop it down on this guy's desk. That's what the CIA does all day, every day. You do that for long enough, you're going to get a guy who's looking at all that cash and figuring out a way he can keep it. All right? Look, I hope he didn't keep it. I hope the government's going to give it all to preborn. Chris, maybe we should do the math on this. Chris, you'll be good at this. What is $40 million divided by $28? Because preborn, as you know, preborn has this incredible thing they do. 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A free ultrasound. That ultrasound costs $28. If that woman comes in for an ultrasound, she'll choose life. 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We'll be back.
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0: This is a Fox News alert. Restrictions rejected. I'm Lisa Lacera. The Supreme Court has turned away President Trump's mail-in ballot restrictions for now, allowing states to continue sending out mail-in ballots under the same processes they've used for years. The administration has asked the High Court to require states to adopt a uniform envelope style and submit lists of eligible voters to an online portal. The Postal Service could refuse to deliver ballots to states that didn't comply, but Democratic state officials sued, arguing the president has no constitutional authority to set election rules. And the Trump administration ending rules intended to limit greenhouse gas emissions.
1: The Environmental Protection Agency is repealing coal and natural gas power plant rules that the agency says cost the industry $300 billion. It marks the latest shift by the Trump administration away from climate initiatives put in place by former Presidents Obama and Biden. President Trump has dismissed climate change concerns as a con job and is increasing federal support for coal and natural gas facilities he says are needed to unleash American energy when electricity needs are higher than ever. Environmental groups are threatening to sue the new regulatory rollbacks, arguing the EPA has a legal responsibility to protect the public from pollution.
0: Fox's Jared Halpern at the White House. Kentucky Republican Mitch McConnell was back in the Senate this evening for his first vote since June.
2: Time to get back to work.
0: McConnell had been hospitalized after a fall and had largely not been seen. He issued a statement reading in part, "I'm not quite back to 100%, but I've assured Leader Thune that as I continue with physical therapy on the advice of my doctors, I'll do my best to be present for tough votes." President Trump has nominated Kimberly Greenwood, the wife of God Bless the USA singer Lee Greenwood, to serve as U.S. Ambassador to Barbados and the Eastern Caribbean. 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
0: Denver is suing the Department of Homeland Security to block ICE agents from going to voting sites.
6: Tom Homan calls the Denver lawsuit an overreach that interferes with federal mandates. Now, that suit aims to create a protective buffer zone around voting locations. City officials argue the visible presence of federal agents near ballots creates a chilling effect, deterring eligible voters from exercising their civic duty out of fear of detention. Homan says that is a bogus argument.
7: There is no plan for immigration enforcement action at polling places. It's just another attempt to smear ICE and smear the president.
6: It is now up to federal courts to balance local election authorities against federal law enforcement powers.
0: Fox Business's Ashley Webster. The New York Yankees organization assuring fans a stadium water tower that has not caused cases of Legionnaire's disease.
8: A cooling tower at the Bronx Stadium is one of 10 that tested positive for Legionella bacteria. The Yankees said in a statement no current cases of Legionnaire's disease are linked to their stadium's tower. New York City Mayor Zoran Mamdani said by Tuesday, the stadium tower and the other 9 will be cleaned and disinfected. And moving forward,
9: we are looking to develop any kind of tool that can help to ensure that Legionnaires is something that we're able to combat.
8: The mayor said 10 people were diagnosed with Legionnaire's disease in a current South Bronx cluster. One person has died. In New York, Grinnell Scott, Fox News.
0: The Supreme Court said to decide this month whether to hear a lobster fisherman's challenge to a rule requiring electronic tracking devices on boats. Maine lobster fisherman Frank Thompson filed a lawsuit against the state's Marine Resources Department over the GPS tracker requirement, arguing it constitutes unreasonable search and seizure. I'm Lee Silicera. This is Fox News.
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19: We all recognize that gender and sex are different things, right?
20: Sexism. That would be your opinion. Thank you.
19: Well, it's not. But so just by definition, right, sex is your biological sex based on your genitalia and the decisions the doctor makes when you're born. And then gender is everything that we attach to that as a society, right? The idea that boys like blue and girls like pink, right? That's gender, because that's something that we all kind of made up together.
21: Is also just limited by my own background and identity, right? My whiteness, my masculinity, all those things
22: Sure.
21: limit my imagination about what's possible. So I have to continually press against that to try to expand the limits of what I'm dreaming of for our community.

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7: The High Court weighs in. I'm Ted Lindner, Fox News. The Supreme Court on Monday rejecting President Trump's mail-in ballot restrictions for now, capping a wave of last-minute legal action heading into the midterms. The court now allowing states to continue sending out mail ballots under the same systems they've used since 2020, since COVID. The Trump White House had asked the court to clear the way for restrictions before the pivotal November contests for control of Congress. The case has major implications because nearly one-third of the country now votes by mail. The midterm elections now less than 2 months away. After a three-month absence following a serious fall and about with pneumonia, Republican Kentucky Senator Mitch McConnell making his return to Capitol Hill.
8: I wasn't sure how many of you would be here today, but I'm glad to see you. Time to get back to work.
7: During the Senate's recess, there was some confusion over the senator's return, opening up another conversation about transparency in the Senate. The president dismissing critics of AI, saying there's a conspiracy against it.
9: President Trump has been posting on Truth Social ever since Anthropic CEO Dario Amodei. He put out that essay over the weekend calling for a slowdown in AI development. And after several workers from Anthropic, they actually quit with that stark warning telling all of us that we might die from AI before the decade ends. President Trump calling out Amodei by name in one of those posts, saying in part, the Trump administration has stopped AI people from doing bad or potentially bad things, like Dario, Anthropic, exclamation point, who is now pretending to be a perfect little angel, and we will continue to do so. We already have tremendous criminal and regulatory power over these companies.
7: That's Fox's Darren Botello. And the Kennedy Center Board of Trustees planning to propose adding President Trump's name to the facility's exterior in recognition of his saving the building. That's according to a new court filing in a lawsuit aimed at blocking the addition of his name to the building. 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
7: The Trump administration dealing a legal blow by a federal judge in Boston over foreign visas. U.S. District Judge F. Dennis Saylor blocking a new rule that limits how long foreign students and journalists can stay in the country without applying for extensions. Unions and advocacy groups filing suit against DHS's rule that was set to take effect Tuesday. New York City is leading a lawsuit against the Trump administration over a new rule that would allow the federal government to deny green cards to immigrants using government-funded programs. Speaking to reporters at City Hall, New York City Mayor Zohran Mamdani announced the new lawsuit alongside state and municipal officials.
13: We are confronting this injustice with the solidarity and action that it demands. New York City is leading a coalition of cities and counties, including Chicago, San Francisco, Seattle, Santa Clara County, and King County, to sue the federal government for the gross illegality of their new public charge rule and the irreparable damage that it will cause.
7: The new policy, which is set to take effect on Friday, is meant to ensure immigrants are not dependent on taxpayer benefits, according to DHS. The changes would affect immigrants using programs like Medicaid, public housing assistance, and SNAP benefits. Vice President J.D. Vance announcing new efforts in Kansas City, Missouri Monday to crack down on fraud tied to COVID-19 small business loans.
14: We are going to suspend 870,000 people permanently, people who defrauded the government over the last couple of years, the last couple of decades. We're going to make it impossible for them to get loans from the federal government.
7: And the Trump administration has focused its fraud investigations on government aid programs that expanded during the pandemic in 2020 and 2021. Democrats have pushed back against the Trump administration's fraud crackdown and have accused the administration of finding excuses to slash federal funding to Democrat-led states. I'm Ted Lindner, and this is Fox News.
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1: Looking for the truth? You'll find.
2: That 17-year-old Julian Bennett was killed while three others were injured. A 16-year-old, 17-year-old, and 19-year-old. The 19-year-old has since been released from the hospital. Police would find two of the victims shot inside a vehicle, while a separate call from Cleveland Clinic Euclid Hospital reported that two other victims had arrived by private vehicle. Gas prices much higher in Ohio and across the country over the past week at $4.16 entering today. That's a 25-cent increase since last Monday for the statewide average. Meanwhile, diesel is $2.49 higher compared to last year in Ohio at $6.11 entering today. More than $5 billion in unclaimed funds exist in Ohio, with a zip code in the northwest part of the state seeing the highest amount of unclaimed money compared to everywhere else. Those living in the 45840 zip code, which is Findlay, have around $25 million just waiting to be collected. Ohioans can see if any of those unclaimed funds belong to them by visiting unclaimedfunds.ohio.gov. A rough start to the season for the Cleveland Browns, blown out Sunday at the Jacksonville Jaguars 34-10. Quarterback Deshaun Watson with one touchdown and an interception, and after the game said he needs to do more.
3: We got to put points on the board, and that's what you got to do in this league. And playing the quarterback position, you're the leader in that role, and we didn't do that today. We only got 10. And we left a lot. I left a lot out there. So obviously, you know, I take that responsibility.
2: The Browns back in Florida to face the Tampa Bay Buccaneers this Sunday at 1 o'clock. The Cincinnati Bengals with a 33-27 win at home over the Buccaneers Sunday as they forced four turnovers. Up next, the Bengals are at the Houston Texans, also kicking off at 1 o'clock Sunday afternoon. College football following Saturday's loss to Texas, Ohio State down to number 6 in this week's Associated Press poll. The Buckeyes will look to bounce back when they host Kent State this Saturday. Kickoff from the Horseshoe set for noon. I'm Sean Gallagher.

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3: Storms are the big weather story across the plains and the upper Midwest. Strong to severe thunderstorms are expected from Nebraska into Montana and Wisconsin with damaging winds and some locally heavy rain. Some areas could also see flooding from repeated downpours. The Northeast will also see showers and thunderstorms with highs mainly in the 70s and the 80s. It's hot and humid with scattered thunderstorms across the South and along the Gulf Coast. Texas remains especially hot with highs near 103 degrees in parts of the South and Central Plains. The Southwest remains hot with temperatures into triple digits with a chance of locally heavy rain. Isolated monsoonal thunderstorms are expected over higher terrain. Sunny throughout California and mild along the coast as beach temperatures are mainly in the 70s. Inland valleys will see highs into the 90s with temperatures approaching 100 degrees in the hottest valleys and deserts. And mostly dry weather continues in the Northwest with fire weather a concern in parts of the Northern Rockies and Plains. That's your national forecast. I'm Tammy Trujillo.
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5: President isn't concerned. I'm Ted Lindner, Fox News. President Trump strongly pushing back against recent fears about an artificial intelligence takeover. Fox's Christina Coleman explains what President Trump said.
6: Writing in part on Truth Social, quote, concerning AI, when in the history of business did anyone see the leaders of an industry call for regulation that, if strongly implemented, will drive them into oblivion and bankruptcy? AI taking over the world, destroying humanity and all other things bad is a hoax. No different from Russia, Russia, Russia. He also addressed this topic during his visit in Ireland.
7: We're leading China in AI. We're the most sophisticated country in the world. And frankly, I want to keep it that way.
6: This, as Anthropic's co-founder calls for safeguards against an AI takeover.
5: President Trump has also rejected the idea that AI could pose as a threat to humanity. The Supreme Court Monday rejecting President Trump's mail-in-ballot restrictions for now, capping a wave of last-minute legal action heading into the midterms. The court now allowing states to continue sending out mail ballots and under the same systems they've used since 2020, since COVID. The Trump White House had asked the court to clear the way for restrictions before the pivotal November contest for control of Congress. The case has major implications because nearly one-third of the country now votes by mail. After a three-month absence following a serious fall and a bout with pneumonia, Republican Kentucky Senator Mitch McConnell making his return to Capitol Hill, greeting reporters, saying he's ready to get back to work.
8: I wasn't sure how many of you would be here today, but I'm glad to see you. Time to get back to work.
5: And the Kennedy Center Board of Trustees planning to propose adding President Trump's name to the facility's exterior in recognition of his saving the building from its precarious fiscal position. That's according to a new court filing in a lawsuit aimed at blocking the addition of his name to the building. 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
5: The Trump administration dealing a legal blow, or was dealt a legal blow, by a federal judge in Boston over foreign visas. U.S. District Judge F. Dennis Saylor blocking a new rule that limits how long foreign students and journalists can stay in the country without applying for extensions. Unions and advocacy groups filing suit against DHS's rule that was set to take effect later today, Tuesday. New York City is leading a lawsuit against the Trump administration over a new rule that would allow the federal government to deny green cards to immigrants using government-funded programs. Speaking to reporters at City Hall, New York City's Mayor Zohran Mamdani announcing the new lawsuit alongside state and municipal officials.
17: We are confronting this injustice with the solidarity and action that it demands. New York City is leading a coalition of cities and counties, including Chicago, San Francisco, Seattle, Santa Clara County, and King County, to sue the federal government for the gross illegality of their new public charge rule and the irreparable damage that it will cause.
5: The new policy, which is set to take effect on Friday, is meant to ensure immigrants are not dependent on taxpayer benefits, according to DHS. The changes would affect immigrants using programs like Medicaid, public housing assistance, and SNAP benefits. Vice President J.D. Vance announcing new efforts in Kansas City, Missouri on Monday to crack down on fraud that's tied to COVID-19 small business loans.
18: We are going to suspend 870,000 people permanently, people who defrauded the government over the last couple of years, the last couple of decades. We're going to make it impossible for them to get loans from the federal government.
5: The Trump administration has focused its fraud investigations on government aid programs that expanded during the pandemic. Democrats have pushed back against the Trump administration's fraud crackdown and have accused the administration of finding excuses to slash federal funding to Democrat-led states. I'm Ted Lindner. This is Fox News.
19: Have you heard the news? The race for AI.
20: Whoever wins, AI wins.
19: While the tech community issues warnings.
21: Do things smartly, but we stay ahead of the curve.
19: More COVID-19 fraud.
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2: Given to Senator John Husted by Heartland Bank. Financial filings reveal the contributions followed Husted's appointment to the bank's board of directors while serving as lieutenant governor. Disclosures show Husted held personal deposits with the bank and received a $57,000 stock payout during a recent merger, though ethics officials note campaign donations are generally exempt from conflict laws absent proof of fraud. In southern Ohio, a high-speed water rescue unfolded in Highland County when a Greenfield firefighter was swept 179 feet through an underground storm culvert while clearing flood debris. The firefighter executed a self-rescue with the outflow pipe and is recovering from body contusions and cuts while Chief David Manning initiates a departmental review of safety protocols. Travis Lair.
3: 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Getting busier this morning, 77 North is slow in between 18 and Gent. Route 8 North is slow at the Turnpike and again at 271. I'm Pat Butler from the Total Traffic Center.
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5: 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Sunshine continues here today as we'll see pleasant highs at 83 and a gentle south breeze. Rain chances and storms will be going up after midnight tonight. Lows tonight at 66. And we stay unsettled Wednesday and Thursday with temperatures in the mid-80s. Showers and thunderstorms are likely both days. Richard DeWedding at the Weather Channel.
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13: America's produced, like, lots and lots of stuff. Just piles of stuff. The fact of the matter is all day long, every day, there are warehouses full of stuff getting just pushed off a cliff. 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
11: Betsy Ann Nagoski, who runs the Canary Records label.
13: A friend of mine said that what he loves is being the guy standing at the edge of the cliff, waving his arms, going, wait, no, let me look at those first before you throw them away. I think there might be some good stuff in there. I think there might be some stories. I don't think we should throw all those away yet.
11: We have a season, 10 episodes of stories from that realm, of things that were just barely saved, and in some cases, not saved at all. A bizarre tale of two infamous New Yorkers.
14: They booby-trapped their home and turned it into the shield fortress of ephemera.
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18: Good morning from beautiful Idaho, Michael. I just want to know, is no one going to comment on the fact that Gavin Newsom said Zen diagram instead of Venn diagram? Even Kamala got that right.
19: Yeah, and she doesn't get much right. Yeah, what do we commented on that? I mean, I love Venn diagrams, and I talked a little bit about what they are. But yeah, obviously he confused the word and said Zen instead. Sandy's in Ohio.
20: Good morning. You know, all the doomsday, all the negative rhetoric I keep hearing from Washington, D.C. and others just makes me picture a tractor pulling a huge manure spreader in the fields.
19: Well, there's a visual for us first thing this morning. But yeah, you know, I mean, somebody, look, we've got a lot to understand about AI. We really do. Right now, America in a matrix is trying to make it as simple as mask or no mask. The president, of course, is saying we're leading China. We must always lead on AI. This is all a hoax. Others, including, I might add, Elon Musk yesterday joking, well, it's going to allow us to invent a lot of great things, or it could kill us in 10 years. The race for AI is speeding up, but at what cost and at what panic? White House correspondent John Decker's here with the latest. Good morning, John.
21: Hey, good morning to you. This is something that really came to the front because of the fact that a number of tech executives have been speaking out lately, including Elon Musk. And interestingly enough, they would like to see federal regulations of the artificial intelligence industry. And that is something President Trump has made clear he does not want to see. He's pushed back very strongly on that, first in a statement that he made over the weekend when he was in Ireland. And then yesterday, he put out 9 social media posts on Truth Social saying that he does not want to see any so-called guardrails for AI taken by the U.S.
19: I guess when you're processing all of this, you know, it matters who's talking, right? I mean, you know, I think of Ronald Reagan, I'm from the government, I'm here to help, the most dangerous words you could ever hear. But I mean, there's not a lot of confidence that these members of Congress are trustworthy to oversee this or would run it any better. There doesn't seem to be, for everybody that says, well, I'll be dead in 10 years, nobody ever gives you the exact way in which such a thing could happen. Not that Al Gore did with global warming, but at least, you know, it fooled a lot of people. So I don't know. If America rushes to a judgment right now, I'd be afraid of what they might rush to.
21: Well, you know, look, this is the early stages, really, when you think about it. And as it relates to legislation, you know, there are members of Congress talking about legislating AI, which, again, tech leaders would like to see, which is unusual. You rarely see that in any industry. Hey, government, please come in and regulate us. But that's what we're seeing with AI. Even if there is any legislation that emerges from Congress, it's pretty clear to me, based upon what President Trump has said, what he's put out there on social media, he's going to veto any legislation that gets to him.
19: Well, begs the question, then does that become a top issue for the 2028 presidential election? We've got an elected Democrat because Republicans will not protect us from AI. I mean, it just becomes a weapon. And if it's anything like global warming, oh, we'll inflict all this on us, but it's a world problem to solve or to comply with. And if the rest of the world doesn't, all you've done, like the president is saying, is hold yourself back. So I don't know. It's a complex issue. I saw with social media the dilemma that was created. These algorithms did have unintended consequences. I wish there was more thought when that was being rolled out. I like seeing more thought. I just want to make sure it's the thoughtful people having the thoughts. I was bragging about you earlier. I don't know if your ears were bleeding. I said, it's nice to have somebody that's covered, and I think it's nine. I'm pulling that one, but I think it's nine presidents over 30 years. But in addition to that, a Supreme Court bar attorney and a law professor at Georgetown University. This ruling by the Supreme Court rejecting the president's attempt to restrict mail-in voting, that's a temporary rejection, if you will, meaning you can't do it this close to an election. Now we get after the midterms. That's a whole that's a whole other question and answer, right?
21: That's accurate. Yeah, that is accurate. Exactly what you said. So what the Supreme Court ruled on overwhelmingly yesterday is to let an injunction that was issued by a lower court judge stand. And so what that means is the larger issue as to whether or not the president's executive order regarding mail-in ballots is constitutional or not, that may indeed be heard by the Supreme Court in the future, and that could impact the way elections are held in 2028, the presidential election year. But we will see no changes as it relates to mail-in ballots in any state for the midterm elections, which are happening, I believe, 49 days from now.
19: These kind of issues just keep, over time, stacking on top of each other. Reuters reports that election officials in battleground states are preparing for all types of federal interference, including possible attempts to seize voting equipment, deploy federal agents at polling places, challenge voting counts. You know, more and more things heading to the Supreme Court concerning voting in America. And that's what the midterms, 50 days away, and a presidential election 2 years away. You wonder if chaos is brewing. Real quickly, obviously hitting that Saudi oil, you know, pipeline and getting it repaired. As oil jumping to $108 a barrel, could go to $120, $130 a barrel. The Strait of Hormuz yet to be completely secured. The Houthis have been blocking some shipping lanes in other places. This is all not good. How concerned is the president about where this may all be headed?
21: Well, he's concerned. You know, I mean, look, we're as you point out, less than 2 months away until the midterms. Early voting is beginning in many states all across the country. North Carolina's already sent out their ballots. Wisconsin's done the same. And that means there's a narrative that's already formed among some in the electorate regarding what the impact of gas prices is and who should be held responsible for it. So, yeah, it's a concern, not just for President Trump. It's a concern for all Republicans who, of course, want to hold on to the House and the Senate.
19: And every American who's going to be holding a nozzle in their hand soon at the pump. And then to make matters even worse, here comes the Fed. And, John, I would raise the interest rates based on current conditions and projections.
21: Yeah, the Fed is going to weigh in tomorrow. They're likely to raise interest rates by a quarter of a point. And, of course, that is not what President Trump has wanted. He wanted to see interest rate cuts since he was sworn in for a second term. But the economic conditions are such that that just does not make sense. I mean, after all, we have inflation ticking up higher, 3.4%. The Fed wants to see a 2% base rate. So we're not even close to that.
19: No.
21: And of course, we've seen gas prices and the uncertainty associated with this conflict with Iran. For all of those reasons, we are likely to see the Fed raise interest rates tomorrow.
19: Yeah. And if it's a half a point, that would really get some eyebrows raised, but I expect a quarter. How'd I do? The reason your ears were burning was I hang out with you so much. I'm like a Georgetown student. I'm starting to get these issues. Yeah. I knew when I read that ruling.
21: I knew
19: how to dissect it. You know why? You taught me. And he'll teach you too. The White House Briefing Room podcast. It'll be up by 8 Central, 9 Eastern. Just search John, J-O-N, Decker, or White House Briefing Room into your iHeart app. It'll pop right up. Give it a program position. That way it's waiting for you every morning. We'll talk to you tomorrow, John.
21: Thank you. Have a great day, Michael. Talk to you soon. Bye-bye.
19: You too.
0: I want to do it, brother.
1: You did it. I'm waiting on the consequences.
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25: They're just blowing off steam.
19: Always revealing, often entertaining, time for your sounds of the day. Well, you know this is all very natural. I mean, Gavin Newsom is knee-deep in a stream, fly fishing with Jake Tapper of CNN. Just having a casual conversation, and miraculously somehow we can hear it. and it concerns whether he'll run for president if Kamala Harris does. Listen.
2: Yeah, I don't know if she runs, but we'll see. But I wouldn't run if she ran.
3: If she runs, you will not?
2: Of course not. Why would I? I wouldn't do that to her. I wouldn't do it to me. Why would I wouldn't do that to you? I wouldn't waste everyone's time.
19: It's not a waste of time. That's what the primary process is for. Candidates who are passionate about the country and believe they can lead and help run. They sharpen each other as they run, but ultimately we decide. And then the two parties' choice face each other and America decides. Now I smell two rats.
2: Who needs that? First of all, electorally, it's a gift from God for everybody else. They enjoy the hell out of it. Mutual assured destruction.
19: How is it mutual insured destruction? You have a primary. Somebody wins a primary. Sometimes that even forms the ticket, the two top candidates, and unites your party. Gives you the most energy. Now I smell three rats.
2: Service is no greater good.
3: I mean, you do whatever you want. I don't care. But like, but like counter argument would be like, you know, she.

0: more you listen, the more you'll know. It's Brian Kilmeade.
1: I think we are in a political season right now. It feels like a panic is being ginned up. And so I do think that the threat here has been exaggerated. No one is saying that they shouldn't take steps on their own to prioritize the safety of their own products. Again, every corporation in America has an obligation.
2: But he's calling it a hoax.
1: Well, no, the hoax is that somehow we're going to be extinct as a species within a few years because of AI, and therefore we have to stop completely.
3: So that is the CBS reporter saying, you know, the president's calling it a hoax. What he's trying to say is it's a ginned up controversy. That's what he's trying to say. Same thing with affordability. He's not saying, and I think you guys all know this already. Do I still have to translate Trump? What he's saying is when he says affordability is a hoax, he's trying to say you're pinning me on affordability. I mean, this number came out the minute I became elected. They're saying things got to get affordable again. Well, yeah. Though that's what you were experiencing over the last 4 years. I never heard that word once. That's what he means by hoax. It's a simplification. He's trying to say, yeah, AI, it's got some challenges, some dangers. There's a frontier, which means unexplored. And there are things that are unexplored now. But he said to wake up one day and find out we all got to stop right away. That's his way of saying, put on, instead of saying, you and I might say, I think it's wrong to put on the brakes. The president says, I'll give you one word for that. The whole thing's a hoax. You're asking me these questions. I think it's orchestrated. So instead of saying orchestrated, President Obama playing politics in a fundraiser over the weekend, Akeem Jeffries getting his marching orders right before an appearance on the weekend Sunday shows. That to me looks like a scripted response to a serious issue. But, you know, I listen to The Daily. I think it's the number one podcast in the country. It's like 40 minutes on a daily basis. Usually issues get a perspective on. It's a little like The New York Times. You always got to put that factor in because The New York Times has an agenda. You'll never see something like the magic of Trump. But they were talking about this. I love it when there's no non-political issues. They were just talking about this new model and these new agents that want to combine with other agents to stay alive and go beyond its scope and its mission. And surprising is Huggy, Operation Huggy Face, hacked into this site, and they didn't ask it to. And what happened is these AI researchers, innovators, let it go. And we're watching it every day. They turned around and they could see it combining with other agents to do something they never thought possible. So it was a little scary. You know, it's like letting somebody involved in your house. You said, paint the house. Next thing you know, they bought new furniture and they changed the whole thing. You didn't tell them to do that. Why'd that happen? Well, that's what they're trying to find out.
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5: A new watchdog report reveals some immigrants detained at Florida's now closed alligator Alcatraz were confined in small outdoor cages. The report found some were held in the cages for more than an hour at a time. The Department of Homeland Security's Inspector General's report marks the first time a government agency has confirmed the existence of the cages at the facility. The Supreme Court is blocking the Trump administration's attempt to restrict mail-in voting. The High Court said Monday it was rejecting an emergency application the Trump administration filed seeking to block a lower court ruling.
4: You are about to enter the courtroom.
5: And Judge Judy is leaving the television courtroom after three decades. 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I'm Michael Kastner.
6: 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The accident on Route 8 North at 271 is gone, but there's a left lane accident on Route 8 North at Steele's Corners, and 76 East is busy at the Central Interchange. 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
2: 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Sunshine continues here today as we'll see pleasant highs at 83 and a gentle south breeze. Rain chances and storms will be going up after midnight tonight. Lows tonight at 66. And we stay unsettled Wednesday and Thursday with temperatures in the mid-80s. Showers and thunderstorms are likely both days. Richard DeWedding at the Weather Channel.
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17: 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How did my father become the scheming mastermind? 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

0: It's a growing debate in Washington. I'm Dave Anthony, Fox News. How to handle AI and concerns about artificial intelligence going out of control and threatening humanity. President Trump insists that's a conspiracy theory and hoax, telling the All In podcast.
1: They're just playing right into the hands of a lot of people that don't want to see it happen, and that could be political people, and it could also be China.
0: Vice President Vance will meet today with congressional Republicans as some AI leaders call for better oversight.
2: Some lawmakers say Congress already missed its chance to harness AI. They argue that there were warning signs for years, and Congress dithered without building proper guardrails.
0: Fox's Chad Pergram at the Capitol.
2: House Democrats want Congress to stay in session to pass AI controls. That's doubtful.
0: The FBI director's at the Senate for an oversight hearing now. Cash Patel expected to tout efforts to lower crime rates and combat drug trafficking, but Democrats may press Patel on what they say are firings and other actions taken going after Trump political adversaries. And this might come up at the hearing, a new terror bust we learned about this morning.
3: When 21-year-old Jonathan Hunter Kramer of Butler, Pennsylvania was arrested over the weekend, he was plotting, quote, a violent attack in support of ISIS, according to FBI Director Cash Patel. FBI agents say on Saturday, Kramer left his home, bought a burner phone, met someone in a parking lot, and acquired a long black bag from the trunk of a vehicle. They say he paid cash for a hotel room, then went to a sporting goods store.
0: Fox's Tanya J. Powers. Kramer's jailed without bond after agents found a rifle, 190 rounds of ammo, and 30 knives. It's primary day in Delaware, the last state to hold primaries, 7 weeks before the November elections, and the day after the Supreme Court blocked President Trump's attempt to restrict mail-in voting.
4: The justices are leaving in place a lower court ruling blocking new Postal Service rules that would have changed how mail-in ballots are sent and processed. The White House has argued the rules would help protect election integrity and prevent fraud.
0: That's Fox's Lucas Tomlinson. 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
6: Ohio Governor Mike DeWine and Lieutenant Governor Jim Tressel have signed a statewide proclamation designating September 25th as Dolly Parton Day across Ohio. The honor commemorates Dolly Parton's Imagination Library of Ohio, which has delivered free monthly books to enrolled children from birth to age 5 across all 88 counties since 2019. State officials note enrollment has reached record levels across rural and urban counties alike, providing literacy materials to over 1 million Ohio youth. In southern Ohio, a high-speed water rescue unfolded in Highland County when a Paint Creek EMS firefighter was swept 179 feet through an underground storm culvert while clearing flood debris in Greenfield. The firefighter executed a self-rescue at the outflow pipe and is recovering while Chief David Manning initiates a departmental tactical review of moving water safety protocols and protective gear. Ohio State University has announced its Moritz College of Law will vacate Drinko Hall on main campus to occupy the historic 13-story Huntington Building in downtown Columbus by fall 2029. The 30-year lease agreement places law students directly adjacent to the Ohio State House, municipal courts, and regional appellate benches. The Ohio Bureau of Criminal Investigation has completed its investigation into the fatal June police shooting of 35-year-old Christian Strasburg outside St. Charles Hospital in Lucas County. BCI transferred the complete file to the Lucas County prosecutor for grand jury review amid conflicting testimony over whether Strasburg held an edged weapon or an ink pen during a mental health crisis. Finally, in Cleveland, the Rock and Roll Hall of Fame has launched a four-day Rush takeover featuring rare instruments and stage gear from Geddy Lee, Alex Lifeson, and Neil Peart, along with archival footage in coordination with the band's tour stops at Rocket Arena. I'm Travis Lair.
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1: I think what everyone wants is to de-emphasize the Strait, and so that's what I'm talking about. They are all looking at various infrastructure projects and the conversations we've had of how do you bypass that. Ultimately, some traffic's going to throw through the Strait in the long term, but you want to diversify that. You want to have different bypass systems, but just like you're seeing, you can't rely on any one bypass system. You want to have multiple bypass systems, and those are the conversations we're having now.
2: And that is Jared Agin. He's the executive director of the National Energy Dominance Council, part of the Energy G20 in Houston, talking about getting past the Strait of Hormuz. And now we got the Red Sea that's virtually shut down because the Houthi rebels are fighting with the Yemeni government and Saudi Arabia. But they're put up to it by Iran with the goal of jacking up the price of oil and hurting the president of the United States with the midterm elections here and everything else that's going along with it. Martha McCallum, anchor of The Story at 3 o'clock today. Your thoughts about what's happening now, the state of the straits.
3: Well, I think it's clearly deteriorating in a very ugly way. However, I think that one of the things that is different now with the Houthi rebels, and, you know, we've had opportunities under Obama and Biden to crack down on the Houthis. In each case, we sort of backed off after committing resources to doing that. We kind of backed away from it when things, when we didn't like the way that the war was going with the Saudis and the Houthis. So it's a tricky situation. But I do think that when you have these proxy entities, whether it's Hezbollah or the Houthis, you have a seriously damaged sponsor that you didn't have in the past, right? So Iran is clearly in tough shape. I think the question is whether or not we stick with it and continue to strangle these various, you know, Israel's going after Hezbollah. The Houthis are vulnerable because their sponsor is also very vulnerable. So I think this is like a lashing out. I see it as a thrashing of a dying terrorist entity and a dying biggest terror sponsor in the world. But it's going to take commitment to finish them off.
2: So Saudi Arabia is now under pressure from the Houthis. Because now they had their pipeline blown up, we think by Iranian militias in Iraq or by the Houthi rebels. And then they got the Red Sea where there's a clash there. And the Yemeni government, who is kind of in control of Yemen, they lost their stake in about two islands in the area, causing the price of oil to 12% of the world's oil goes through the Red Sea area. So the Houthis called us up and said, our fight's not with you. Well, tough. It is with you. You're affecting us. And we know that that's what they're trying to do. Directly engage the president. So the president definitely is more amenable to that in order to not get hit.
3: I think that the positive way forward for the Middle East is a strong partnership between the United States, Saudi Arabia, and Israel. Everyone has known this since the Abraham Accords, right? Everyone was hopeful that the Saudis would eventually come on board with the Abraham Accords. And then you had October 7th, which led to, I think, a lot of what we've seen since in the Middle East. But I think that you have to keep your eye on what you want the configuration to look like, because clearly the Houthis are attacking the global oil system, the global oil supply. That's what they want to do. But they want to isolate Saudi Arabia from us. And that, I think, is one of the things that we have to prevent from happening. Have we had a complicated relationship with Saudi Arabia over the years? Yes. I mean, ask the 9/11 families. Ask, the journalist who was offed during that, which caused Biden to call him a pariah. I think you have to back up, though, and look at the big picture in terms of who our friends and enemies ultimately are and should be for the future in terms of our friends. And I think you have to stay the course against the Houthis.
2: Right. I think there's no doubt about it, because Saudis also, during this engagements, backed us off twice when we wanted to up the pressure.
3: That's right.
2: But you can say, look, I'll help you out here. Mm-hmm. But we got to get your support in the Strait. I mean, there's ways to work things out. Also, MBS was in the fifth grade. You know, this, you can honestly say that there's been a transition of power.
3: Absolutely.
2: In Saudi Arabia.
3: Big changes for women, freedom in Saudi Arabia. Yeah, like I said, you have to focus on the big picture. And you're so right to bring up the fact that Saudi Arabia, you know, we had two different incidents where President Trump said all hell was about to break loose. And in both cases, they backed off. But now what Saudi Arabia worried about is actually happening. And I think that puts them in a different reality at this point. They need their allies in the Middle East. And they need us in their back in their corner as well.
2: So I think you probably saw that story that the Iranians president, after they signed the MOU, which we all both agree was a deal of a lifetime for Iran, the president signed off on it and they attacked our ships.
3: Yes.
2: And the Iranian president reached out to Vahidi, head of the IRGC, and what the hell are you doing? If I'm going to believe this, what are you doing? Why'd you hit these ships? He goes, we didn't hit the ships. I didn't give the order to hit the ships. They just had a group slam the ships in the Strait who didn't want the MOU, wanted to keep fighting.
3: Yeah.
2: So that is, if that is indeed the case, how should we handle that? If the president and the head of the IRGC is not in control of anything there.
3: I think, you know, when you look at the power structure in Iran, it is and always has been intentionally silos, many different silos. They don't trust each other, these silos. They have very different takes on where the country should go. The IRGC, obviously aligned with the religious leadership, President Pezeshkian, who I interviewed over a year ago, is, you know, I think wants to be a more rational actor. He feels that the economy of Iran could potentially improve if there weren't sanctions against them. So he blames the United States for everything, for all of Iranian suffering. But I think he would like to see the country survive at this point. And I think he's a very different path. But in terms of who's, yeah, I mean, they don't have control. That's the point of that whole story. They do not have control over these entities.
2: And I just don't like the symbolism of us moving out of Iraq right now. It looks as though they're pushing us out. And why would we want to leave those bases knowing that our enemy is right on the doorstep?
3: That has been the goal since Osama bin Laden.
2: Yeah, to get us out of the region.
3: Get the United States out of the Middle East. That has been the goal since the beginning of the terrorist attacks against the USS Cole, against the Khobar Towers. All of this is based in a feeling that the United States should not have military bases in the region. And, you know, what about the Fifth Fleet in Bahrain? Is that going to be rebuilt, or is it a re-envisioning of how we're going to handle our forces in the region? Does it look different? I would want to know that the way that it looks different provides just as much
2: Who's
3: security.
2: Who's going to be in
3: your show? So we're working on a big guest for the F Block. We are going to talk to Matt Whitlock and Megan Hayes. We're going to talk to Brooke Goldstein. We're going to talk to Ashley Hinson about the Iowa race.
2: Thanks, Martha.
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4: The U.S. Supreme Court is blocking the Trump administration's attempt to restrict mail-in voting. The High Court said Monday it would not consider the emergency application the Trump administration filed seeking to block a lower court ruling that said the regulation was most likely unlawful. The National Park Service has recovered human remains found in the Grand Canyon on Monday. The discovery comes as crews have been searching for a missing hiker, Tim Smith, who was unaccounted for after a flash flood hit the Grand Canyon on August 29th. Two of Smith's friends were confirmed dead on September 1st. Today is National Voter Registration Day. More from Monica Nelson.
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8: In his first game back from last season's ACL injury, Patrick Mahomes accounted for 3 touchdowns and 207 total yards. He leads the Chiefs to a 31-10 Monday night blowout of the Broncos. Eagles Pro Bowl O-lineman Landon Dickerson is placed on injured reserve. He's out at least 4 weeks with a knee issue. And baseball news, the Yankees beat the Twins. The Yanks join the Rays, Brewers, and Dodgers as teams that have clinched playoff berths. I'm Matt McCoy.
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1: 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And the guys from Axios are here, Mike Allen, Roy Schwartz, and Jim Vandehei. Guys, I got to talk about the number one surprise issue. I could start with you, Mike, is AI. Now, is it going to destroy the world or is it a big hoax? I mean, what are you finding? You guys led with that today.
2: Yeah, no, we find it useful. AI can be opportunity. But we have to really pause, and we were chatting about this in the break, like how much the national conversation has changed just in the last week. When you have the people who run all the most powerful labs saying there's a non-zero up to 10% chance that the product we're creating is going to destroy humanity. And by the way, we don't totally understand this product. They can't totally tell you.
1: Are you using it? Are you guys using it?
3: All the time.
4: Absolutely. Yeah.
1: How do you use it?
4: I mean, we use it throughout our company to automate almost anything that's automatable. I use it every day to keep track of news, to be able to research
1: things. You create your own agent?
4: I have a bunch of different agents doing a bunch of different things. I use it for my healthcare. And so there's definitely good sides to it. What I would say to your listeners is I would take this very, very seriously. When you have Elon Musk, Dario Amodei, Sam Altman, basically all of the leaders of these companies, plus probably 20 to 50 whistleblowers inside the companies or have left the companies, all saying the exact same thing, that the product that they're building on, that they've dedicated their lives to, could cause catastrophe. That's not a conspiracy. That's not a psyop. I believe they firmly, firmly believe this. And they might be wrong. Hopefully they are wrong. But when people are putting nation state type investment into these companies and it's permeating every part of your life, I think we have a duty. I think we have like a moral duty to pay attention to it and just make sure that this technology doesn't escape our ability to understand it. Because what Mike said is super important. There's not a single person in the world today who can explain to you with any precision why artificial intelligence actually works the way it does. And if they get to this point where you start to hear this recursive self-improvement, which is basically AI teaching AI, if we get to that point, it is going to start to do things that we just don't know. It could be good, it could be bad, so, and that's what people worry about.
1: And know what they say? Know what they say, Roy? They say, we'll get a kill switch. Right. But I bet you these guys, the AI could find a way to kill your kill switch.
5: Well, what Jim was talking about, things go exponential. That's the real danger, is that once you get that self-improvement, it's not that it just goes linear, it goes exponential, probably much faster than we can even comprehend. I was listening to Dario over the weekend, he made a number of interviews, and he talked about how you really need a Swiss cheese model. I don't know if you heard him talk about this, but he said, you know, the military talks about using Swiss cheese. If you just have Swiss cheese, there's a whole, you know, any strategy on its own, a kill switch, being able to have employee-level insight into how the models work. All of those individually are going to have holes in them that can be stopped, just like you were saying, like they'll figure out a way to stop it. But if there are multiple layers, just like putting up a bunch of Swiss cheese where you can't actually see through it because the holes don't overlap, that's what we need. And he's like, we don't just need one thing. Right. We need four or five things.
1: And just real quick, 45 seconds, and we'll talk more in the next half hour. But is China going to subscribe to any of this? Can we ever trust that they're going to say, hey, we got a way to control this. Just do it.
2: Well, no and no. And the president is going to try when he meets with Xi at the White House later this month. The administration, I think, is going to propose some way that the two countries could work together, that we would show each other our models early so that we could do safety testing. There's nothing in history that will suggest either side will go for that, but they're going to try.
1: Right.
2: And you'll love this, Brian. Someone close to the president said the way they're going to try and get the president to talk about this is to tell him, sir, this is the way you can get the Nobel Prize.
1: They keep saying that, but I hope he picks up on that. Simplify, the name of the book. These guys are sticking around. The Axios creators are here with a brand new book. So more with Mike, Jim, and Roy in just a moment. Brian Kilmeade Show.
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6: FBI Director Kash Patel tells the Senate Judiciary Committee they've captured 10 of their most wanted criminals around the world under his watch. In a back and forth with Louisiana Republican John Kennedy, Patel was asked about why the FBI changed hiring criteria that would consider some criminal offenders.
7: Obviously, we are never going to hire the criminal.
8: The sign of what? The bestiality?
7: Yes.
8: So you disqualified the animal?
7: Well, I don't think we have great canines, but we're not going to disqualify.
8: I understand. I'm trying to understand why you did this.
6: First Lady Melania Trump is making a trip to North Carolina today. She's scheduled to deliver remarks at Mountain View Elementary School in Ashe County to promote education technology and community resilience. The 78th Emmy Awards are in the books, with Widow's Bay taking home the night's top prize for Outstanding Comedy Series. I'm Michael Kastner.
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9: 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Banda joined the Pride in 2024, leading the team to the NWSL Shield and Championship in her debut season with the club. 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

0: Welcome back into Clay and Buck. We've already got a lot of people who are weighing in. Let's get to Michael in Clearwater, Florida. This is B on the Talkbacks. Hit it.
1: Just for a little bit of info on that thing with Newsom, he was not wearing waders, which anyone who fly fishes does wear waders. He was wearing jeans, and he never put the line in the water. So, yeah, he doesn't fly fish. There's no chance in hell.
0: Interesting. Clay, I'm watching this video. Gavin does not cast in the video from what I... No, he does not cast. Does he cast? No, kind of. Not really.
2: Well, presumably the video is longer than the 1 minute excerpt that they now have put out.
0: Is he wearing jeans, though, or normal pants? Because they're not wearing waders. Waders have the overall thing that come up to your high waist, you know? They're not wearing waders.
2: It is also artificial that they would be conducting the interview in a fly fishing setting in the first place. I don't even know who would pitch
0: that. Yeah, they have microphones on their chests.
2: Correct. It is patently absurd. And you don't see the cameras, but the cameras are obviously hovering over them, potentially multiple cameras, to be recording them while they are fly fishing. If you saw the shot, you know, pull back. Remember when they caught Anderson Cooper in the waders in the floods and they made it look like he walked out to stand in like waist deep water, and then they pulled back, Buck, and you could see the cameraman in like ankle deep water. That's kind of what this feels like to me. I'll tell you as we go and continue here about our friends at the IFCJ. 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
3: Speaking truth and having fun. 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I'm Michael DelGiorno. 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
4: FBI Director Kash Patel is testifying before lawmakers on Capitol Hill. In his opening remarks, he said they've captured 10 of the most wanted criminals around the world under his watch. The FBI director said crime is coming down and they've had no major security incidents while watching over events like the World Cup. In a back and forth with Louisiana Republican John Kennedy, Patel was asked about why the FBI changed hiring criteria that would consider some criminal offenders. Patel said in some cases people were forced into committing crimes through human trafficking, and that was one reason why the agency changed criteria for employment. The First Lady is in North Carolina today. Melania Trump is delivering remarks at Mountain View Elementary School in Ashe County to promote education, technology, and community resilience. President Trump, meantime, will also stop in North Carolina this week. And voters in Delaware are heading to the polls today for the state's primary races. Delaware is the last state on the primary calendar before the midterms in November. I'm Chris Caraggio.
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7: The Chiefs looking back on a Monday night football win where Patrick Mahomes returned and passed for 184 yards and two TDs. Kenneth Walker in his debut with the team ran for 173 yards and scored two touchdowns. Jets rookie wideout Omar Cooper, a first-round pick, is week-to-week with an ankle sprain. And the Yankees and Dodgers both sealing up their postseason berths last night with victories. I'm Frank Aaron.
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10: For 50 years, Sherrod Brown voted how he was told. 1975 to today, different presidents, different issues, but Sherrod Brown's vote never changed. 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Sherrod Brown voted with Biden, 97%. Schumer, 95. Bernie Sanders, 92. That was the Democrat Party he joined 50 years ago. But times have changed. 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And Sherrod Brown will fall in line. He always does. Sherrod Brown, times changed. 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
10: Flashback from the House Speaker on Lisa Brady, Fox News. As he looks ahead to the midterms, Speaker Mike Johnson looking back to 2024.
11: In their communities, in their classrooms, in their pocketbooks, families are feeling the devastating effects of Democrat leadership and their false vision for what America is.
10: He says that's why they sent President Trump back to the White House.
11: In just 19 short months since that happened, we have turned the ship of state around. We're in the process of doing that.
10: Arguing that doesn't happen overnight as Democrats now run on change and argue the Trump agenda has made things worse. President Trump is slamming the U.S. Supreme Court after an order blocking new restrictions on mail-in voting. The president calling it a highly political ruling, posting that it makes cheating by the radical left much easier to do. Democrats at a House hearing accusing FBI Director Kash Patel of weaponizing his department to protect the president and investigate his enemies. Patel insisting they're focused on fighting crime, arresting 54,000 violent criminals.
12: That's up 90% from the 18-month year period prior to that. That's making America safe.
10: Also highlighting a suspected terror plot broken up in Pennsylvania. Fox's Tanya J. Powers with more.
13: When 21-year-old Jonathan Hunter Kramer of Butler, Pennsylvania was arrested over the weekend, he was plotting, quote, a violent attack in support of ISIS, according to FBI Director Kash Patel. FBI agents say on Saturday, Kramer left his home, bought a burner phone, met someone in a parking lot, and acquired a long black bag from the trunk of a vehicle. They say he paid cash for a hotel room, then went to a sporting goods store. When he returned to the hotel, agents executed a search warrant and found a semi-automatic rifle, scope, 190 rounds of ammo, a prayer rug, about 30 knives, and a handwritten note.
10: Kramer is held without bail at this point after an initial court appearance yesterday. 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
5: Ohio Governor Mike DeWine and Lieutenant Governor Jim Tressel have signed a statewide proclamation designating September 25th as Dolly Parton Day across Ohio. The honor commemorates Dolly Parton's Imagination Library of Ohio, which has delivered free monthly books to enrolled children from birth to age 5 across all 88 counties since 2019. State officials note enrollment has reached record levels across rural and urban counties alike, providing literacy materials to over 1 million in Ohio youth. In southern Ohio, a high-speed water rescue unfolded in Highland County when a Paint Creek EMS firefighter was swept 179 feet through an underground storm culvert while clearing flood debris in Greenfield. The firefighter executed a self-rescue at the outflow pipe and is recovering while Chief David Manning initiates a departmental tactical review of moving water safety protocols and protective gear. Ohio State University has announced its Moritz College of Law will vacate Drinko Hall on main campus to occupy the historic 13-story Huntington building in downtown Columbus by fall 2029. The 30-year lease agreement places law students directly adjacent to the Ohio State House, municipal courts, and regional appellate benches. The Ohio Bureau of Criminal Investigation has completed its investigation into the fatal June police shooting of 35-year-old Christian Strasburg outside St. Charles Hospital in Lucas County. BCI transferred the complete file to the Lucas County prosecutor for grand jury review amid conflicting testimony over whether Strasburg held an edged weapon or an ink pen during a mental health crisis. Finally, in Cleveland, the Rock and Roll Hall of Fame has launched a four-day Rush takeover featuring rare instruments and stage gear from Geddy Lee, Alex Lifeson, and Neil Peart, along with archival footage in coordination with the band's tour stops at Rocket Arena. I'm Travis Lair.
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7: Top Trump officials on the Capitol Hill grill. I'm Lisa Brady, Fox News. One House hearing disrupted several times by anti-Iran war protesters.
8: You're a war criminal. How dare you? How dare you starve?
9: Committee will suspend till Capitol Police can restore order.
7: This as the Treasury chief faced sweeping and even existential questions from lawmakers.
10: Massachusetts Democratic Congressman Stephen Lynch told Treasury Secretary Scott Bessent he's not sure it matters anymore if the good guys or the bad guys build AI.
11: It does matter whether the good guys or the bad guys had this.
12: But Mr. Secretary, here's my point, though. We're having control problems. So if we build something we can't control and the Chinese build something they can't control, the entity itself is what is the danger to us all.
10: Other Democrats questioned the success of the conflict with Iran and expressed concern over the power of the U.S. dollar. Bessent said the administration is focused on growth and that a fiscal consolidation is coming in an effort to get the government's house in order.
7: Fox's Jessica Rosenthal, the FBI director, Kash Patel, defending himself at a Senate hearing.
13: Those false statements, according to you, are not false statements. They're clipped together to make it sound like I lied, and I didn't.
7: As Democrats led by Illinois Senator Dick Durbin accuse him of weaponizing the department.
14: Director Patel has been the central figure pushing the so-called grand conspiracy, diverting FBI resources to inane, debunked conspiracy theories that the, quote, deep state has been targeting President Trump since his first campaign.
7: Patel focusing on the administration's efforts to fight violent crime. Prosecutors in California say they will not pursue the death penalty for Nick Reiner, who's charged with killing his parents, actor-director Rob Reiner and wife Michelle. Nick Reiner has pleaded not guilty. Special circumstances in the allegations made him eligible for the death penalty, including the murder weapon, a knife. 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
0: Ohio Governor Mike DeWine and Lieutenant Governor Jim Tressel have signed a statewide proclamation designating September 25th as Dolly Parton Day across Ohio. The honor commemorates Dolly Parton's Imagination Library of Ohio, which has delivered free monthly books to enrolled children from birth to age 5 across all 88 counties since 2019. State officials note enrollment has reached record levels across rural and urban counties alike, providing literacy materials to over 1 million Ohio youth. In southern Ohio, a high-speed water rescue unfolded in Highland County when a Paint Creek EMS firefighter was swept 179 feet through an underground storm culvert while clearing flood debris in Greenfield. The firefighter executed a self-rescue at the outflow pipe and is recovering while Chief David Manning initiates a departmental tactical review of moving water safety protocols and protective gear. Ohio State University has announced its Moritz College of Law will vacate Drinko Hall on main campus to occupy the historic 13-story Huntington building in downtown Columbus by fall 2029. The 30-year lease agreement places law students directly adjacent to the Ohio State House, municipal courts, and regional appellate benches. The Ohio Bureau of Criminal Investigation has completed its investigation into the fatal June police shooting of 35-year-old Christian Strasburg outside St. Charles Hospital in Lucas County. BCI transferred the complete file to the Lucas County prosecutor for grand jury review amid conflicting testimony over whether Strasburg held an edged weapon or an ink pen during a mental health crisis. Finally, in Cleveland, the Rock and Roll Hall of Fame has launched a four-day Rush takeover featuring rare instruments and stage gear from Geddy Lee, Alex Lifeson, and Neil Peart, along with archival footage in coordination with the band's tour stops at Rocket Arena. I'm Travis Lair.
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5: This should not be breaking news.
4: U.S. Attorney General Todd Blanche questioning the sudden warnings from some lawmakers about advanced AI and the push for regulation less than 2 months before the midterm elections, instead of months ago when an AI model went rogue during testing.
5: Every Democrat senator suddenly races to a microphone to talk about AI after being eerily silent for months and months and months. So to talk about the timing of this as being nothing but an effort to influence the midterms, I shouldn't have to say that out loud. Of course, that's what it is.
4: He also defends the president calling it a hoax and echoes his warnings against letting China win the AI race. But some Republicans in Congress are joining calls for action after the recent warnings from AI companies about the risk of losing control of the technology. So far, the focus on holding meetings, not votes. House Democratic Caucus Vice Chair Ted Lieu urging the president to raise the issue with China's leader.
6: And I urge Trump to ask the Chinese leader to also commit that they're never going to let AI launch a nuclear weapon by itself.
4: President Xi is scheduled for a White House summit later this month. Leading a White House briefing, the attorney general also facing multiple questions about the Supreme Court decision blocking the president's effort to restrict mail-in voting.
5: The Republicans and Democrats should want free and fair elections. So while the Supreme Court did what it did, we're not going to stop the work that we're doing, but we are, of course, going to follow the orders of the court.
4: Blanche also defending the president's right to criticize the justices after a lengthy Trump post earlier today, calling the ruling highly political. Just getting word that the Kennedy Center board has voted to close the iconic venue over financial issues and a dispute over adding President Trump's name to the building. This after a judge's latest ruling that congressional approval is needed. 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
8: In Cuyahoga County, police investigating a Saturday night shooting which left a teen dead. Yucca police say that 17-year-old Julian Bennett was killed while three others were injured. A 16-year-old, 17-year-old, and 19-year-old. The 19-year-old has since been released from the hospital. Police would find two of the victims shot inside a vehicle, while a separate call from Cleveland Clinic Euclid Hospital reported that two other victims had arrived by private vehicle. Gas prices much higher in Ohio and across the country over the past week at $4.16 entering today. That's a 25-cent increase since last Monday for the statewide average. Meanwhile, diesel is $2.49 higher compared to last year in Ohio at $6.11 entering today. More than $5 billion in unclaimed funds exist in Ohio, with a zip code in the northwest part of the state seeing the highest amount of unclaimed money compared to everywhere else. Those living in the 45840 zip code, which is Findlay, have around $25 million just waiting to be collected. Ohioans can see if any of those unclaimed funds belong to them by visiting unclaimedfunds.ohio.gov. A rough start to the season for the Cleveland Browns, blown out Sunday at the Jacksonville Jaguars 34-10. Quarterback Deshaun Watson with one touchdown and an interception, and after the game said he needs to do more.
9: We got to put points on the board, and that's what you got to do in this league. And playing a quarterback position, you're the leader in that role, and we didn't do that today. We only got 10, and we left a lot. I left a lot out there, so obviously, you know, I take that responsibility.
8: The Browns back in Florida to face the Tampa Bay Buccaneers this Sunday at 1 o'clock. The Cincinnati Bengals with a 33-27 win at home over the Buccaneers Sunday as they force four turnovers. Up next, the Bengals are at the Houston Texans, also kicking off at 1 o'clock Sunday afternoon. College football, following Saturday's loss to Texas, Ohio State down to number 6 in this week's Associated Press poll. The Buckeyes will look to bounce back when they host Kent State this Saturday. Kickoff in the Horseshoe set for noon. I'm Sean Gallagher.
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3: 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I'm Lisa Brady, Fox News.
4: This should not be breaking news.
3: U.S. Attorney General Todd Blanche questioning the sudden warnings from some lawmakers about advanced AI and the push for regulation less than 2 months before the midterm elections, instead of months ago when an AI model went rogue during testing.
4: Every Democrat senator suddenly races to a microphone to talk about AI after being eerily silent for months and months and months. So to talk about the timing of this as being nothing but an effort to influence the midterms, I shouldn't have to say that out loud. Of course that's what it is.
3: He also defends the president calling it a hoax and echoes his warnings against letting China win the AI race. But some Republicans in Congress are joining calls for action after the recent warnings from AI companies about the risk of losing control of the technology. So far, the focus on holding meetings, not votes. House Democratic Caucus Vice Chair Ted Lieu urging the president to raise the issue with China's leader.
5: And I urge Trump to ask the Chinese leader to also commit that they're never going to let AI launch a nuclear weapon by itself.
3: President Xi is scheduled for a White House summit later this month. Leading a White House briefing, the attorney general also facing multiple questions about the Supreme Court decision blocking the president's effort to restrict mail-in voting.
4: The Republicans and Democrats should want free and fair elections. So while the Supreme Court did what it did, we're not going to stop the work that we're doing, but we are, of course, going to follow the orders of the court.
3: Blanche also defending the president's right to criticize the justices after a lengthy Trump post earlier today, calling the ruling highly political. Just getting word that the Kennedy Center board has voted to close the iconic venue over financial issues and a dispute over adding President Trump's name to the building. This after a judge's latest ruling that congressional approval is needed. 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
7: Police at Ohio University have been investigating a student's death. Mason Baum found dead inside the McDavis residence hall Monday afternoon around 4:30, with OU police saying that there was no threat to the campus community. They have asked anyone who interacted with Baum before his passing to contact them. He was a first-year student in the Rusk College of Engineering and Technology. Annual report cards for Ohio schools have been released. Schools are rated on 6 factors, leading to a grade between 1 and 5 stars. Columbus City Schools, the largest district in the state, receiving 2.5 stars, indicating that districts need support to meet state standards, with the same rating given to Cleveland Metropolitan Schools. Toledo Public Schools and the Canton City School District only receiving 2 stars. For the first time since the report card moved to a star rating system, Cincinnati Public Schools meeting state standards getting 3 stars, 3 stars also given to Akron Public Schools. Those factors that determine the star rating, achievement, progress, gap closing, graduation, early literacy, and college career workforce military readiness. A possible sextortion case involving a 14-year-old boy from Central Ohio is raising questions about online safety.
8: Sunbury police say a 14-year-old's suicide attempt may have been linked to an international online extortion scheme. According to ABC6, investigators believe the online crime may have contributed to the teen's actions. Joe Smith with the Franklin County Sheriff's Office Internet Crimes Against Children Task Force says offenders often use a child's emotions and interest to gain their trust.
9: A lot of time it's through, you know, unfortunately, sex, but also money and then relationships as well. And so all three of those things can be found online, and these bad actors who are online try to exploit those things with children.
8: Smith says sextortion cases are increasing and can involve suspects operating both in the U.S. and overseas. He also says Ohio's Braden's Law gives investigators additional tools to pursue suspected offenders. I'm John Shannon.
7: Toast, a restaurant management software company, says Ohioans are among some of the best tippers in the U.S., leaving more than 20%. Delaware residents found to be the best tippers at 21.4%. I'm Sean Gallagher.
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0: free and fair elections.
1: Blanch also says President Trump is very frustrated by recent Supreme Court rulings.
0: The idea that President Trump shouldn't be allowed to communicate to the American people his frustration, I don't share that.
1: In a social media post, President Trump wrote, "The justices are not the people he interviewed, but merely a shell of their original selves."
2: Fox's Jared Halpern at the White House. Senate Minority Leader Chuck Schumer calls the president's executive order on mail-in ballots an unconstitutional ploy to avoid accountability.
3: Trump knows the American people are angry at him. He's scared to face them.
2: This as Democrats point to a whistleblower allegation of federal election officials violating state laws while searching for non-citizens on voter rolls. A Homeland Security spokesperson accuses Democrats of conjuring controversy and says the agency has shown non-citizens can and do vote in U.S. elections, that the DOJ is focused on prosecuting and removing them. The Kennedy Center board votes to shut down the venue just hours after a federal judge blocked another effort to add President Trump's name to the building. The president posting that the closure is needed for safety repairs, but also suggesting renovations will not happen if an ongoing fight over the naming doesn't go his way. In today's ruling, the judge again said Congress has to approve any installation of memorials or anything else. The president signaling that the Justice Department will appeal. Stocks finished lower ahead of a Fed decision tomorrow. The Dow down 328. 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
5: Police at Ohio University have been investigating a student's death. Mason Baum found dead inside the McDavis residence hall Monday afternoon around 4:30, with OU police saying that there was no threat to the campus community. They have asked anyone who interacted with Baum before his passing to contact them. He was a first-year student in the Rusk College of Engineering and Technology. Annual report cards for Ohio schools have been released. Schools are rated on six factors, leading to a grade between 1 and 5 stars. Columbus City Schools, the largest district in the state, receiving 2.5 stars, indicating that districts need support to meet state standards, with the same rating given to Cleveland Metropolitan Schools. Toledo Public Schools and the Canton City School District only receiving 2 stars. For the first time since the report card moved to a star rating system, Cincinnati Public Schools meeting state standards getting 3 stars, 3 stars also given to Akron Public Schools. Those factors that determine the star rating: achievement, progress, gap closing, graduation, early literacy, and college career workforce military readiness. A possible sextortion case involving a 14-year-old boy from Central Ohio is raising questions about online safety.
6: Sunbury police say a 14-year-old's suicide attempt may have been linked to an international online extortion scheme. According to ABC6, investigators believe the online crime may have contributed to the teen's actions. Joe Smith with the Franklin County Sheriff's Office Internet Crimes Against Children Task Force says offenders often use a child's emotions and interest to gain their trust.
7: A lot of time it's through, you know, unfortunately, sex, but also money, and then relationships as well. And so all three of those things can be found online, and these bad actors who are online try to exploit those things with children.
6: Smith says sextortion cases are increasing and can involve suspects operating both in the U.S. and overseas. He also says Ohio's Braden's Law gives investigators additional tools to pursue suspected offenders. I'm John Shannon.
5: Toast, a restaurant management software company, says Ohioans are among some of the best tippers in the U.S., leaving more than 20%. Delaware residents found to be the best tippers at 21.4%. I'm Sean Gallagher.
4: Have you heard the news? The race for AI.
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8: All right, if you think your iPhone has been dying a little faster lately, it could be because Apple released the iOS 27. Sara Lee Kessler with more.
9: That's because the major update is requiring several gigabytes of space on devices, and Apple has previously warned that such updates can temporarily have a negative impact on battery life. The company says on a support page that iPhones and other products will need time to complete the setup process in the background, which causes the battery drain. And Apple is saying this typically lasts just a few days. I'm Sara Lee Kessler.
8: Costco says it's raising prices and limiting how much customers can buy of some of their popular motor oil products. Jennifer Kuiper explains.
10: Shoppers who expected cheap bulk oil at Costco are now facing higher prices and rationing amid a current shortage and price surge across the country linked to the ongoing conflicts in the Middle East. The retailer's Kirkland Signature full synthetic motor oil, which used to sell for about $30 per 10-quart case, is now listed at almost $58 online. Name brand oils like Mobil 1 are also being rationed with a 5-case weekly limit per member.
8: Experts say the changes come as crude oil prices surge. AAA says the national average for regular gas is around $4.31 a gallon. Diesel has hit a record $6.23. More Americans are afraid that a robot or a computer program could replace them at work. Rory O'Neill with more.
11: 27%, more than 1 in 4 say they're afraid technology could replace them at the workplace. That's a 7% jump over last year and more than double when Gallup first asked the question back in 2017. In recent years, college graduates have been getting more concerned about their jobs being taken out by tech. For now, the numbers don't justify the fears, as AI is blamed for only moderate job displacement.
8: I'm Monica Nelson with your consumer and business news.
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0: white victim, female, pretty, wealthy.
1: A white woman's murder shocks the city. A black man from the projects comes forward with information about the case.
2: He says the police are his friends.
1: But out of nowhere, he goes from star witness to prime suspect.
2: And then that's it. They turn on him.
1: The system is hungry for a conviction. Lee Harris is sentenced to 90 years.
3: I get 90 years for killing somebody I have never seen.
1: Behind bars, Lee finds an unlikely ally in his cellie, Robert. The pair are like chalk and cheese. There's no way their paths would ever cross on the outside. But as a fellow inmate, Robert sees through the lies and vows to do the unthinkable. Clear Lee's name.
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0: the Jesse Kelly Show here tonight on Twilight Zone Radio. And I will get to a little bit of this Kash Patel stuff today in the Senate. There was some fireworks there. I need to get to emails. I'm going to get to the Mitch McConnell cadaver thing. I do think we should check in, though, with the Minnesota City Council.
1: And lastly, item 16 is setting a public hearing for September 22nd, 2026 for ordinance related to the Ahtan Omis Anonymous. Oh, what am I saying? Autonomous vehicles or self-driving vehicles regulations.
0: Absolutely. Hey, Jesse. My neighbor, not a conservative, tells me horror stories about the middle school he works for. He has confessed to his dismay that I am right to go to private school, thank the Lord and his providence, for my kids. He tells me that it is a physical danger to go there. I say expel the violent ones and force those parents to pay for private school.

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7: Just before midnight on Saturday, February 19th, 2005, Danielle Imbo and her friend Richard Patron left a crowded Philadelphia bar. The two 30-somethings planned to walk to Richard's truck and drive home, but they never made it.
8: It does not make sense. 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
7: 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The FBI called it murder for hire.
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11: Both of them weren't the target. One of them was the target. The other one was wrong place, wrong time.
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10: It was definitely murder for hire for Danielle, not for Richard.
8: 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But it also could be something your son did, too.
10: 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No one.
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7: What happened to Danielle and Richard?
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7: I'm Andrea Gunning. In this series, I dig into my own investigation to find answers for the families and get justice for Richard and Danielle.
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13: It's August 2023, a county government meeting in Pennsylvania's Lehigh Valley. A young woman, early 20s, steps up to the mic to speak.
14: My two-month-old son was happily drinking milk from his bottle when he quickly started choking, turned blue, and went limp. My boyfriend transported our son to the changing table as I grabbed an anti-choking device and my boyfriend began assembling it. Two pumps of the device and my son was conscious, gasping for air and coughing up milk.
13: They all went to the ER to make sure the baby was okay.
14: But upon arriving at Lehigh Valley Hospital, the diagnosis quickly became something so different.
13: One of the doctors had a theory.
14: She stated to my father and mother-in-law that we are young, first-time parents who got frustrated with our baby and violently shook him to make him stop crying, and a confession would only make things easier for us.
13: The parents were told to leave the hospital without their son, and he wouldn't come home for 7 whole months.
14: I'm a postpartum mom dealing with the grief and the trauma of my son being ripped from my arms. And I'm a mom who lost everything in less than 24 hours due to one doctor's misdiagnosis. Enough is enough.
13: And then the next person speaks. And the next one. The stories they tell form a pattern of parents walking into a Lehigh Valley hospital to get help for a child, only to leave without them. And the same doctor's name kept coming up again.